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4: Do you know the symptoms of moderate to severe obstructive

0: stage. I'm just very entertained by that.
1: Are you going to rip Springsteen here?
0: Not me.
2: Yeah, I like Bruce Springsteen, although the band's version of Atlantic City is better than his.
1: Okay, I'm fine with that.
2: All right, look, that's common ground.
1: Robbie Robertson.
2: Yeah. Another one of the best American bands, the band.
1: Yes.
2: In Canada.
1: Yeah. And who were they the band for? Bob Dylan.
2: Oh, yeah.
1: Yeah. Bob Dylan, that was his band.
0: How did you not know that?
2: And then they transcended him.
1: Oh, my God. Todd, you going to rip Dylan, too?
0: I love Bob Dylan.
1: Dylan, Bob Dylan.
0: I think Bob Dylan, from what you've told me, he's a great genius writer. I just say he probably shouldn't be singing, though.
1: Well,
0: write the songs.
1: I can't help you. I try. Lord knows I've tried to help you.
0: It's time to go to a break.
1: How about we take a break? All right. Like, you know what, Bob Dylan, why don't you take us to break?
0: Yeah, it's time for a commercial break. Let's go back to Dan in his studio.
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19: With chili in the bag. What are they called?
20: Frito pie.
19: Frito pie. Very tasty. We also had the Miller Lite Beerritos.
20: Beerritos.
19: Like a margaritos?
20: Like a mojito.
19: Oh, a mojitos.
20: We're going Cuban today.
19: Okay. Meat provided by Heartland Steak Co. Thank you. Let's make a prediction. USA. Coming up in a little more than 3 hours from now, give me the score of the game. Todd, I'll start with you.
21: 4-2, Team USA.
19: All right. Dylan.
20: Calling my shot here, Dan. A 0-0 draw. I also bet on draw.
19: Okay. Marvin.
22: 2-1, USA.
19: Okay. Paul.
23: First, we don't dislike Australia, right?
19: No.
23: Okay.
24: That's the men.
19: No.
23: The men's team?
22: No. The
19: just
22: men. We're stealing our women.
19: Ah. Yeah.
23: I'm going to go 2-0 or 2-0, as you'd say.
19: Yes, 2-0.
23: USA.
19: They're a defensive-minded club there. I don't know if Pulisic's going to play. I mean, now everybody's a World Cup expert. Yes, Paul?
23: Senior leadership is a big part.
19: Oh, yeah, yeah, yeah, yeah. Guard play? Yeah. They would be forwards, I think, on the pitch. Forward play. I'm going to go 2-1 USA. I'm going to go same thing with Paulie. Team USA. Jim in California. Hi, Jim. What do you have for me today?
25: Hey, DP. Second time caller, long time listener. 6 foot, 185 pounds. I wanted to get in on the music. Long time listener of since back in the 70s. So I got three top musicians as far as guitarist, drummer, and lead singer. I'll put Steven Tyler as a lead singer. I'll put Neil Peart, number one drummer. And I'll put Angus Young as far as my top three.
19: Yeah, but here's the point. Thank you, Jim. I was talking about one band has one of the greatest lead singers, maybe the greatest guitar player. And you're making it a fantasy draft. I got Bonham, Page, and Plant. That's my three. And John Paul Jones was a really talented glue guy. He was the Josh Hart of
23: Gritty,
19: Zeppelin.
23: Gritty and Gutty?
19: Yeah. Yes, Marvin.
22: Led Zeppelin. They're the Kevin Durant Warriors?
19: I don't know. Maybe something greater than that. You know, maybe the 96 Bulls.
22: Or the 86 Celtics?
19: Yeah, 86 Celtics. Yeah. That's great. How about this day in sports history, Paul?
23: This is not a good one, but we should talk about it. 40 years ago today, University of Maryland basketball star Len Bias died after being drafted 2 days earlier, number two of the draft of the Boston Celtics. One of the worst days. If you're of a certain age, it's one of the worst days in sports history.
19: I was at a hardware store in Brooklyn. I lived in Brooklyn at the time, and I was working in New York at CNN. And I had transistor radio on, and I hear what just happened. That, you know, Len Bias, and I'd been at that draft. I'd been at the draft, had an all-white suit on, had this Celtics hat, smile on his face, and he was going to be the next. And he was going to the Celtics. Like, the Celtics transition was going to be set for the next 10 years. Reggie Lewis, you know, Bird McHale, Parrish, you know, getting older. They had Len Bias. And he was a sure thing. He was like Dominique Wilkins. And I remember I had to get on a plane. after he died in Baltimore, D.C. Yes, Marvin.
22: Yeah, that was the 86 draft. So the Celtics got Len Bias, and you just were going to add him to the 86 yes. Celtics.
19: Yes.
22: Red Auerbach.
19: He might not have started.
22: Oh, I'm sure.
19: He's probably going to come off the bench. Yeah, that one, that's one of those, if we could have seen him play, because we watched him, you know, when, you know, he was at Maryland, ACC, and he was violent. Like, when he'd go to the hoop, he was going to the hoop, and he was taking people with him. Yes, Marv.
22: Yeah, my mom was stationed in Maryland at the time. This is 86. And so I was asking her, looking through a sports almanac, like, why was this so big? She goes, Marvin, imagine if Ray Allen gets drafted, then he dies the next day. Because she something that I could understand. But yeah. She goes, even bigger. Yeah. Because he was going to the Celtics. And he was, you know, such a great player.
19: Final results, all the poll questions today. Dylan?
20: I'll give you the last couple, Dan. Do you like the song Hey Jude? Yes, of course, or no, I'm with Dylan. 67% say yes, of course. They're traitors. And Paulie threw this one at me late. If you had to go to one college, Delaware, Pitt, DePaul, or Providence, 45% say Pitt. Might help with the selection process there. And then Dan, of course, who has a better chance of winning a title this year, Cowboys, Lakers, or Team USA? 43% are rocking with Team USA.
19: Okay, good.
20: Followed by the Cowboys.
19: All right. I don't know what we solved today, but we had fun. Great week, fast. You know that you're having fun when these days just breeze by. 12:15 podcast, that's the Backroom Guys. They'll dish on everything that happened this week. That'll be available at danpatrick.com today. And the gambling podcast is up there as well. Big Day Ray, Dylan, Shay, and Irving, and yours truly. Let's go around the room, see if we learned anything on this program. Todd, how about you?
1: As he mingled with fans, police grabbed Tyler Kolek, not realizing he's actually a member of the champion New York Knicks.
19: Dylan, learn anything?
20: There's a black Fritzy in Florida named Antoine.
19: Marvin.
22: Fritzy knows the whiff in Spanish.
19: Paul.
23: I guess it's Pitt.
19: What about me, Todd?
1: There's a big difference between saying you were at the Garden as opposed to in the Garden for game four of the finals.
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1: If you look at the World Cup, it's now 48 countries. 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
1: We made it to a Friday. It's a meet Friday. We're fully assembled. Your starting lineup, Fritzy and Dylan in the back row, Marv, Paulie, yours truly, and of course the backroom guys. We say good morning. 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Play of the day, poll question, stat of the day, all of that stuff coming up. And it is a meet Friday. Dylan doing double duty as he sits in his chair as a Danette, but also he is our official on-site chef. So what are you whipping up today, Dylan?
3: We've got a classic, Dan. Cuban sandwiches, the Cubano.
1: Okay.
3: Street food style Frito pies in the bag.
1: Oh, so you put the chili in the Frito bag?
3: Chili, sour cream, pico de gallo cheese.
1: Okay.
3: The whole nine. And then a Dan Patrick Show original that we came up with in the mixology lab. A Miller Lite beer hito, because you can't have a Cuban sandwich without a mojito. We're going to do a beer hito.
1: Okay. Meat provided by Heartland Steak Co. Oh, by the way, you got to whip up a pie. Somebody's got to smash me in the face. My Vegas Golden Knights let me down, and I lost that Stanley Cup final bet.
3: That'll be dessert.
1: All right. I'm dessert today.
3: You're dessert.
1: Yeah, yes.
3: Mm-hmm.
1: Tyler's sitting by at 877-3DP show. He'll take your phone calls. Dylan will have a poll question today. One of our favorites, Rebecca Lowe, Fox Sports World Cup host, will join us later on today. You have Mexico, Canada, Switzerland roll, Chechia. I always want to say Chechnya. Now, in that HBO series, Barry, wasn't one of the bad guys a Chechnyan? Dylan, does that sound right?
3: Yeah, they're Chechnyan gangsters.
1: Okay. But are they from Chechia?
3: No, Chechnya, which is like a, I think it's technically like a territory of Russia. It probably differs if you ask Russians or Chechnyans, but.
1: Okay. Chechia and South Africa tie. You got the United States against Australia. Now, this is going to be noon local in Seattle, 3 o'clock Eastern. I'm kind of surprised at that. What about prime time? United States and Australia. The last match against Paraguay, prime time, big numbers. Scotland and Morocco, Brazil and Haiti, Turkey and Paraguay. Those are the matchups here. Paulie, any idea why USA is going to play at 3 Eastern time?
4: Yeah, you'd think also because of the location, you could go as late as you wanted in the day and do it at 8 p.m., I know it's a partial holiday for a lot of people, but the bar is opening early on the West Coast. It's tougher. I think it's going to do a lower rating.
1: Well, it'll do a lower rating because if it was in prime time, you're going to have more eyeballs here. So just doing the math, afternoon, who's going to be able to watch? And, I mean, it's a good excuse to take a lunch break and not come back. Yes, Todd.
5: And for those heading to Lumen Field where the Seahawks play, it's actually Seattle Stadium because of those FIFA rules.
1: Oh, that's right. Yeah, SoFi. It's just the Los Angeles Stadium. Yeah, Paul?
4: The Patriots Stadium. What is that called these days? Or the New England Patriots?
5: Gillette.
4: They have on every single seat Gillette Stadium. Someone had to go around and put a piece of blue tape on every single of the 60,000 seats in that stadium.
1: Yeah.
3: How long does that take? Is it just one guy?
4: Let's say 20 seconds a seat, 70,000 seats.
1: I don't know if this is like Lambo where they say, hey, who wants to shovel snow? And you go in there and you get to say you shoveled snow. I don't know if you have a tape guy or guys where you go, all right, guys, come on in. And then you have, you know, 50 tape guys taking down a section or two. All right, what's poll question for the first hour of the program?
3: Well, we can kick things off with a juicy one, and I'm actually going to call this the Paul question. Paul, I don't know, do you want to take the reins on this?
4: This is a tough one. It's not Eli Manning, Lionel Messi-esque.
1: Ooh.
4: But this is more of a quandary. Okay, you ready, Dan? Think about your answer. Which would you rather have happen? Your favorite football team wins the title or Super Bowl this upcoming season. College or pro, your favorite football team. Okay. Or the USA could win this World Cup. You get to choose.
1: Well, I don't have any favorite teams in NFL or college, so I would say USA winning the World Cup. To see that in my lifetime, that would be pretty amazing. Todd, Broncos or Team USA winning?
5: I will take a fourth Denver Broncos Super Bowl title over Team USA World Cup. Sorry, that's just how I feel.
1: Dylan, how about you?
3: Ravens Super Bowl. Or it's tough not to pick another Super Bowl. I might go Team USA World Cup just because I think it's in America. We can then say it's staying home because I know the English love to say it's coming home. I think that'd be fun.
1: All right. How about you, Marvin?
2: The 49ers win the Super Bowl.
1: Okay. Wow, that was quick. Paul, the Bears win the Super Bowl.
4: This is as tough of a decision as there is, and I wrote it. I would pick USA because I think the Bears have other chances. One out of every 4 years. This would be really special. Also, as a producer, you root for the best stories. So that's, I would go USA winning the World Cup.
1: Yeah, I would too. But once again, I don't have a favorite team. If you said, oh, the Bengals winning the Super Bowl, well, they've gone to three of them and played really close Super Bowls. But I'd be fine with the USA World Cup. How about you, Dylan?
3: Well, I was saying, I think it very much depends on who you're a fan of. Like, what's been your Super Bowl or national title drought amount of time?
1: Yeah, if you're a Lions fan, Buffalo Bills fan.
3: It's a no-brainer.
1: No. Vikings fan.
3: I would also probably still take a Ravens Super Bowl.
1: But if you're a Seahawk fan, are you rooting for repeat? Yeah. Or are you rooting, is that you, Todd?
5: That was me, and my mic wasn't even on. I must have said that loud. And we totally want to go back-to-back Super Bowl titles over getting the World Cup. But again, I'm not a big soccer person, so.
1: So you're not, you don't care about
5: it. Anti-America, yeah. Okay. you can tell me the Broncos have won 19 Super Bowls. I'm like, I want the 20th over the one World Cup.
1: All right. Well, we can start out with that. I'm guessing people would probably rather have a national championship for their college team or a Super Bowl. But I don't know. Team USA, the men winning the World Cup, that'd be one of the biggest upsets of all time. Yes, Marvin?
2: And if you're a true patriot, this year is the 250th year of America.
4: Oh, curveball.
2: Come on. My country tis of thee,
1: sweet land of liberty. Todd, you're not singing.
6: Of thee I sing.
3: Treasonous Todd over here.
5: But for someone that's not a big soccer fan, it's just unheard of to me that someone would pick that over a college or a pro championship.
1: Yeah, but I'm thinking about the country.
5: I understand.
1: I'm thinking about a lot of people, Todd. You being selfish. True to form.
5: I'll take the sport with, the two-minute drill over the, and it's over. The extended minutes, we don't know how many minutes we're going to play. We're going to play forever. We're not going to play. It's just going to end abruptly.
1: I would think you would like the hydration breaks that they have.
5: I do like the hydration.
1: They would have, like, now, didn't they used to have, like, orange breaks? Or, you get oranges or slices or something there? Like sandwich break? Yeah, Paul?
4: So the backstory on hydration breaks, Qatar gets the World Cup. Of course, it's a million degrees. I'm rounding up in Qatar during the World Cup matches. And they had to do hydration breaks for safety. And somehow this got kind of grandfathered into this World Cup. And now they do two commercials each one.
1: Yeah, but when you find out that they're making $250 million, it's not going away. It's here to stay. We now call for a hydration break. Let's all do one. Man, I thought I was going to get a red card there. Yeah. Oh, man, I feel better. Did you see me flop? I fold. Oh, You know, Ronaldo is old. That dude should be coming off the bench. Just saying. Wait, is that Olivia Rodriguez? Right there.
4: Yeah, it is. That's the pee.
1: Hi. Okay, now we're ready to go back on the pitch with our hydration break. Hydration, how are you? Yes, Dylan.
3: It would be great if it was like a youth soccer break where it's like some poor mother forgot she had to go get 3 dozen oranges and is at the grocery store at 7 sprinting over to the sideline.
1: Rice Krispie treats for everybody.
3: Oh, that sounds good, actually.
1: Any other poll questions here? Oh, Paul, okay.
4: I have another one based off USA versus Australia and my past experience dating. Which nationality of bro would you not want talking to your wife / girlfriend when you walked away to the bathroom in a restaurant? Mm. Australian, French, Italian, other.
1: I'd say Australian.
4: Yep. That's actually the answer.
1: Yeah. I mean, I've witnessed the Italian talking to my wife.
3: A little handsy.
1: Yeah. Who was the guy who played at North Carolina? Was his name Hansy Nod? Like he was a 7-footer. I don't think he was any good, but I thought they had a guy named Hansy, like G-N-A-D, Hansy Nod. Does that sound right? Yeah, Paul?
4: He got hit in the nods one time. Yeah.

0: I've never heard somebody say, unless you're from Texas, you know, if you got a Southern draw, maybe they would think that was cute. But I can't imagine somebody, like, I'm from the Midwest. We don't have an accent. So nobody's going, man, I love the fact you don't have an accent. Yeah, Paul.
1: I think the Australian accent is the one seed, though, right?
0: Yeah. Yeah. Yeah.
1: I knew a guy in New York City. He's originally from Australia. He became a fireman in New York City, and he was jacked. He had to fight women off. He had to, like, leave the country to get away from all the women that were after him.
0: Todd, did you find, is there a guy named Hansi Nod?
2: There was a center on the German basketball squad finishing seventh at the 92 Barcelona Olympics. Hansi Nod, if you're pronouncing it right, later turned onto coaching in Dusseldorf and had several stages with the German Basketball Federation.
0: It's Dusseldorf.
2: What I call it, Dusseldorf?
0: Yeah.
2: Dusseldorf. And I was a salutatorian. Participated in the 2008 Beijing Olympics with the German Basketball Federation, Dusseldorf.
3: Hansi Nad.
0: It's Beijing. Did he play at North Carolina? Did he play college here? I don't know how in the hell I came up with Hansi Nad, but
4: that'd have been the other Hansi.
0: Okay. Yeah, Paul.
1: Are you thinking that one guy in North Carolina, Gert Hammack or something like that?
0: No, no, because we're talking Hansi. Somebody's Hansi, and I said there's a guy who played basketball named Hansi Nod.
1: Hansi Nod played at Alaska Anchorage, Dan.
0: Well, I got to get a life. Like, I don't, you know, once again, if I'm not watching Peyton Pritchard's Summer League highlights and sending them to Marvin. By the way, I did watch the series finale. Or season finale. There'll be season two of Widow's Cove. Widow's Cove. I recommend it. Very, very good. Yes, Todd.
2: Could you guess the position and approximate weight of Hansi Nod?
0: I'm going to say 7'1", 265.
2: Basketball Reference has a 6'10", 220 frame for Hansi Nod, but you're in the ballpark.
0: I remember seeing him play for some reason. All right. We'll settle on our poll question. Maybe we have. 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Twitter handle, the DP Show. Rebecca Lowe will join us in an hour from now. We're back after this. Dan Patrick Show. 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
1: Oh, So we were trying to figure out something yesterday and even today, and maybe it's semantics here, but two of the backroom guys, Rob and Anthony, went to the parade. Now, they didn't get into the holding pens to watch the parade, but they did go to New York. They went to Lower Manhattan. They were at the parade. And then all of a sudden, there was a discussion. Well, were you at the parade? Amongst the parade? They didn't get into the parade. And I'm like, okay, if you're in Lower Manhattan yesterday, 2 million people in a span of 15 blocks, I'm going to give you credit that you were at the parade. Now, there's people who will say 40 years from now, I was at the Garden, game four, be like, oh, so you were in the Garden. No, I was at the Garden. There'll be a lot of bros who were at a pub or outside. I was at the Garden, game four. Well, technically you were at the Garden, but you weren't at the game. But the backroom bros, they didn't find any body paint. Because I said, okay, I'm going to give you the day off. They're Knicks fans. They were emotional about it. They appreciated it. And I just said, okay, you guys got to take your shirts off. You have to paint an N on one of you and then a Y on the other one. That's it. And then hold hands. And then I thought, okay. And then they go, yeah, we'll do it. And I go, oh, boy. They couldn't find any paint, which I find amazing because Amazon would have been able to deliver some paint, I'm guessing, in a day. Well, we went out and got some body paint. So they have to paint themselves later on this morning, and we'll have that for you because I'm sure you want to see two guys in their 20s painting one another. You ladies out there, this is for you. Yes, Paul.
5: You've been to a tidal parade in New York City. I never have. I've never even heard of a parade being full before. In other cities, it's just come down, check out the parades.
1: Well, there's a finite amount of space in Lower Manhattan. I was surprised. Now, you know, they have it here for a reason because they've had their other parades there. But this felt a little bit larger and maybe should have been held maybe a little bit more space there. Maybe a little more spread out, more people. They had 2 million people and a span of 15 blocks, which that's pretty amazing to be able to do that. And I guess, do we give credit that I didn't hear much, you know, arrest, fights, burning things? Do I give you, hey, you guys acted like you're supposed to act there. Congratulations. Yes, Dylan.
7: Yeah, and I saw online a lot, like Knicks fans, where everyone's kind of understands the historical significance of that parade route. Mm-hmm. But I think people were kind of salty at the same time. Like, this is too big of an event for that to be the route that you take.
1: I think
7: either longer or in a different part of the city.
1: Is the mayor still speaking? Because he got up there. He wanted to run down the roster and you know, rosters of other Knicks teams. And then all of a sudden I see 33 up there. So they had all the jersey numbers up there of players on the Knicks. And I'm seeing 33 and I go, well, that's Patrick Ewing's. There's a guy on the roster who I think played 7 games, and his number in the program is 33. So you have one of the 5 greatest Knicks players who's at the parade, and he looks up and sees his number, which is retired. What's this guy's name? Is it last name Jones?
15: Dylan Jones.
1: Dylan Jones. He played 7 games, and then even when he did play, I think he wore the number 1. I don't know how this happened, that you have this unbelievable moment here. You got all the jersey numbers, and then you got some guy who's played 7 games, and he gets his number 33 up there, which is retired. Yes, Paul?
5: This may help. I did a little research, and it appears that the people who put on the parade use the Knicks roster to build those banners behind there.
1: Okay.
5: When I checked yesterday at this time, there was a guy on the official New York Knicks roster. I'm on it right now on the website. 33 Jones, who was on there. It's not on there today. It's gone.
1: Did he get released?
5: I don't know. I don't have him on the official. Okay, actually, I have it updated. Dylan Jones has no number anymore for the New York Knicks. I'm on the official Knicks website. Yesterday, it said 33.
1: Okay.
5: So if you worked for the city producing that parade, you probably just looked off the Knicks roster and said, this number, this number, this number. Now he no longer has a number.
1: And I'm going to imagine the person who did this may not have a job there. How do you mess this up? I mean, I'm not going to blame this on the mayor, even though the mayor talked about his basketball IQ, his knowledge of the Knicks, but I think he spoke for 8 minutes. Like, come on. You know, this is, I got to put a shot clock on him here. It's like, you know, you're giving the speech at the wedding, all right? You know, 5 minutes max. Come on, mayor. They're the star, not you. I'm waiting for Alicia Keys, not you giving out the keys to the city. See what I did with that, Todd?
16: Very clever, very clever.
1: I'm in a New York state of mind.
16: Okay.
1: She sounded great. Yes, Dylan.
7: I think the mayor and James Dolan, I think, traded a couple blows that, as well, too.
1: Well, you can see some party lines there with Dolan and the mayor.
7: Yeah, and Charles Oakley.
1: Yeah. Yeah, I don't think Oak's coming back anytime soon.
7: Does not seem like it. The fact that he went to the game in San Antonio.
1: Yeah, and went to a game in Cleveland as well.
7: Yeah.
1: I think the books took a bath, certainly in New York. I think numbers were like $48 million loss. Now, imagine this. If the Knicks and Spurs were still playing, they'd be playing tonight. That'd be game seven. So we would have soccer, golf, basketball, all in the same day and night. How awesome is that? Could that have been? Yes, Marvin.
15: If the Spurs hadn't choked down two of those games, we'd have a game seven.
1: I know.
15: Thanks, San Antonio.
1: I know. I have a basketball friend, former coach, and he's like, you keep letting Wemby off the hook. And I go, how did I let him off the hook? He goes, you keep blaming De'Aaron Fox. I go, that's not letting Wemby off the hook. I'm blaming De'Aaron Fox. Fox is the veteran there. He's the former clutch player of the year. He's the guy making $50 million. He played like I did. So I'm not letting Wemby off the hook. I called out, Wemby died in the fourth quarter. That is conditioning. He was terrible in the fourth quarter. At times, he acted like he was 22. He acted petulant. But, look, I think he's a remarkable talent. I think he's the future of the sport. He's 22. But I don't know how this happens. People are coming out of the woodwork because I didn't believe in Jalen Brunson. Okay, I didn't. Show me that you did. Now I'm letting Wemby off the hook.
5: Dan, I'm not just trying to say this because we work together. You're one of the few people who admit that they didn't buy into Jalen Brunson.
1: Yes, I did. Guilty as charged. You're going to take away my NBA pass or something here? By the way, who's the Knicks backup point guard?
15: Tyler Kolek.
1: He's off the float. He's running down and high-fiving the fans. And police officers grabbed him. They thought he was just a bro, which, all right, you got a kid in his 20s with long hair and running down the parade route. And they're like, they grabbed him. He's like, no, I'm on the team. They should have given them some kind of laminate that, you know, said, hey, you know, player only. Some kind of press pass. Yes, Dylan.
7: Yeah, he goes like, I'm on the Knicks. And the cop looks at him like, yeah, me too, bud. And then I think Rick Brunson actually came over. Jalen Brunson's dad came over and was like, no, he's good.
1: Yeah, Paul.
5: Tyler Kolek could have worn his entire Knicks uniform and they still would have said
1: that's
5: him.
1: Probably so. Although, didn't he have a moment on Christmas where he had like 25 points? I think, and he was the former Big East player of the year.
15: Oh, he's had some games. That's the thing about NBA players. Oh, look at him. He barely plays. I said, he will kill you. Brian Scalabrine, the best quote ever. He's closer to LeBron than you are to him.
1: Buddha in San Francisco. Good morning, Buddha. What do you have for me today?
17: Nobody. Happy Meat Friday, boys. Take a hydration break, Fritzy. DP, with the parade that the Knicks had yesterday, I'm sitting there watching all the footage and it just made me think about attending the Lakers championship parades when they were doing their three-peat and just being thankful the iPhone hadn't been invented yet, man. That's all I'm saying about that. But seriously, Dan, you guys touched on this earlier this week with Mike Brown when he went to the the dinner in New York City at the restaurant. Everyone was giving him his flowers, giving him a standing ovation. Like, that was super cool. And it just, like, makes me think, like, the path that he took. I mean, he coached LeBron. He coached Kobe. He coached Steph. I mean, this man took Sacramento Kings to the playoffs. And, you know, it just makes me feel good about him, man. I'm happy for him. It was awesome to watch. And all you got to say is Viva Mexico and let's go USA.
1: Yeah, I'm hearing from a source on the reason why that game is at 3 o'clock Eastern today, Seattle time, noon Eastern. Really, this is about the TV window for other countries. This is international. So it's not just, hey, you're in the United States, you can dictate the TV window. It creates, from what I'm told, a watchable Saturday morning window in Australia. Avoids stacking every high-value match into U.S. primetime and preserves later U.S. windows for Brazil, Mexico, Argentina, or other global draws. There you go. David in Ohio. Hi, David. What do you have for me?
16: Hey, what's up, Dan? Happy Meat Friday, nobody. I got four rhyme time for you, New York Knicks edition. I got first one, New York City Mayor and Sandwich.
1: Yes, Paul.
5: Madani Pastrami?
16: Yes. Good job, Paul. Next one, Finals MVP, Boat Activity.
7: Jalen Salen.
16: Good job, Dylan. Next one, Knicks Arena and The Beard.
15: Garden Harden.
16: Yeah, good job, Marvin. Last one for you, Dan. You'll like this one. Knicks Superfan and Brick Structures.
1: Something to do with Kylie.
16: Thank Kylie Jenner's boyfriend.
1: Chalamet.
16: His first name.
1: Oh, Timothy.
7: Chimney.
16: Timothy Chimney. Good job, man.
1: No, that's terrible. That's terrible. Throw the BS flag over there, Dylan. That is nonsense there. Yes, Todd.
18: Even I know that does not rhyme. Timothy Chimothy? He said chimney. Chimothy would have to be the word.
1: Chris in Syracuse. Hi, Chris.
19: Hey, thanks, Dan. Hey, on the Paul poll question, yeah, I take my Vikings winning the first Super Bowl. In fact, I'd even take them going to the Super Bowl in 1977. It was a long time ago. And I tried enjoying the World Cup, which I do to an extent. I realize that's the nature of the sport, that there are so many draws or ties. And I can live with that, but I've always struggled with the fact that during the Olympics and the World Cup, during the most important games, they go to penalty kicks to decide it. It's so gimmicky. And when you're a sports fan in the United States, you're not used to that. Be like the hockey playoffs ending in penalty shots instead of sudden death overtime. It just seems wrong to battle that hard, 48 teams, and they have it come to penalty shots. I wish they could remove players in overtime from the field or the pitch. And with that open space, I know it would end fast, but at least it would end in a game situation. And having it end in such a random way of a goaltender guessing whether to dive left or right is kind of awful. And I was so into it when the Mia Hamm team won it all. And when Brandi Chastain hit the game-winning PK, I remember feeling so unfulfilled. Maybe that's part of the reason soccer struggles with popularity a little in the United States.
1: Yeah, I'm okay with PKs. I mean, there's drama there. Now, if you want to take somebody off the ice like they do with the Stanley Cup, and you want to take somebody off the pitch, okay. But that's still gimmicky as well. You just got to, you know, you don't want a 5 overtime contest in the postseason. Like, you have to be fair to these athletes out there. And PKs, I'm good with it. I think it's pretty awesome. Plus, we've seen some big names miss some big shots with PKs. Cody in Texas. Good morning, Cody.
20: Hey, good morning, Dan. I think it's a great poll question. Definitely taking a Cowboys Super Bowl over a USA World Cup. But Paulie brought up a great point. So did you. And I kind of wanted to throw back to y'all. As far as content goes, which would you rather prefer? Cowboys Super Bowl, LeBron wins another championship, Tiger wins another major, or a World Cup USA victory?
1: I would take the World Cup because it hasn't happened once in our lifetime. You know, it's like USA hockey. I mean, they made a movie out of it. Tiger winning another major, you know, that's a great story. You know, for him to come back after what he's come back from, that he did to himself. LeBron, another title. Nah. What was the other one? Cowboy. Okay.
7: There's a black sheep of that group.
1: Okay. All right.
5: Don't do it. Are you going to do it?
1: You don't want me to do it?
5: Do it. I know where you're going.
1: Okay. I thought something bad happened to George Pickens yesterday. Okay. Cowboys wide receiver. He's, you know, they signed him to that, whatever that contract, when did he get the franchise tag? And I said, this isn't going to go well. Okay. So I'm watching, pardon the interruption. These guys, Mike and, or not Mike and Tony, Mike and Pablo. Yeah. All right. Sports Center, top of the hour. Let me see what they got. Lead story. So not golf. Now, they don't have the golf and World Cup. They don't have the World Cup. NBA draft. No. George Pickens shows up at Cowboys camp. And I went, wait a minute. Come on. Come on, mothership. What are you doing now? And they just said that George Pickens showed up. And I went, ow. And a live report, too.
5: Well, you got to be thorough, Dan. You text me. I'm like, no.
1: Who's our friend, Jane Slater? You know, I mean, I'm sure she gets called all the time where they're like, get ready for a live shot. Why? Backup center just signed with the Cowboys. Oh, okay. Yes, Todd.
18: Sometimes there's imposters. You got to make sure a close up that it's actually him. People dress up in jerseys. All of a sudden they run on the field.
1: I did think something happened to George Pickens. I did. This just in, breaking news. Oh, man, what happened? George Pickens showed up. You know, you're not lead. Oh, gosh. I haven't been there in 20 years, so I'm just a consumer now. I was a little surprised. Well, they could have opened up with Roman Reigns or something, you know. They could have had some whatever Cody Rhodes or wrestling.
15: They would have taken that over.
1: Yeah.
15: Showing up.
1: Yeah, if they would have been in studio. Yes, Todd.
18: Yeah, they showed him at a UFC match. It was very nice from the week before. It was very cool seeing Pickens out there.
1: How about we take a break here? More phone calls coming up. Rebecca Lowe will join us next hour. And our play of the day is next. Summer has officially kicked off. 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
0: 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Paulie thought I was going to ask the question, who has a better chance of winning the title this year? Team USA in the World Cup or the Dallas Cowboys? Now that's a mothership special right there. I'm going to give that to Greeny. You know, he can have that on Get Up. Do you want to update the poll results, Dylan?
16: I'd love to, Dan.
0: Okay.
16: Would you rather your college or NFL team win a title this year or USA wins the World Cup? 73% say that their football team wins a title.
0: Yeah, I get it.
16: And which nationality of bro do you not want talking to your wife or girlfriend? Some smart people out there, Dan. 44% say Italian, followed by Australian at 34%. The French getting no love.
0: Yeah. No, I think the Aussies. Yeah. My wife's Italian, so it wouldn't, you know, if an Italian guy was talking to her.
16: It's like, whatever.
0: Yeah, whatever.
16: What about Samoan, like The Rock?
0: I haven't thought of that.
16: All right, never mind.
0: Paul, how did you not put Samoan accent? I don't know what the accent is.
17: I apologize to Samoa.
0: Yeah.
16: Good.
0: Thank you, Dylan. maybe next hour. Who has a better chance of winning a title, Team USA or the Cowboys?
16: I already have it written down.
0: Let's go all in on this.
16: Yeah.
0: Or do we put the Lakers in there as well? Maybe put all three in there. We're going for it today. We are going to be just like the mothership. You know, put Caitlin Clark in there.
17: There you go. That's so producing.
16: The Fever, the Lakers, the Cowboys, or Team USA?
0: I just saw the shoe that we've been waiting for. It's okay. I mean, that was 3 years in development, the Caitlin Clark shoe. Marvin, your thoughts? You're a sneakerhead.
18: It's okay.
0: Yeah.
18: Like, you know, if you want to wear it for basketball, sure. But I'm not going to, man, I can't. I have a hat that goes perfect with this. No,
0: it's
18: okay.
0: But do you judge your sneakers if you can wear them on the floor and you could wear them just in regular life? Like, you know, they're that, like Adidas shell toe, to me, look great on the floor and they look great off the floor.
18: Yes, I think that's what made the Air Jordans so popular, because they were basketball shoes and you could wear them just going out. Like, man, I have a perfect outfit that goes with this. They were lifestyle shoes.
0: Yeah, and I get it that these are marketed for high school girls, junior high girls, but, you know, the Sabrina, that's a great-looking shoe. I mean, that's not marketed, you know, just for, you know, women. That, everybody, the NBA players wear that. Yeah, Dylan?
16: Yeah, I mean, the name attached to it is great, but ultimately it's how much people actually like the shoe. Like, the Paul Georges were one of the biggest Nike basketball shoes for a while, and, like, Paul George is a popular player, but he is not Michael Jordan or LeBron.
0: Perhaps you have heard the...
16: Perhaps.
0: Keith in Virginia Beach. Hi, Keith. What do you have?
19: Hey, Dan. 6'1", soft, 240.
0: Soft.
19: I wanted to weigh in on the poll question real quick, and I have a request for Fritzy. Of course, I would like my Washington Commanders to win the Super Bowl. I'll actually trade my hand size in for Marvin's if the Washington to win the Super Bowl. I will actually give my good vision to Paulie for his one bad eye. As long as I can see him win the Super Bowl, that'll be fine with me. And I have a request for Fritzy, since he's such a wonderful singer, and we love his voice as fans, and he's an 80s buff. I was hoping I could hear him sing the West End Girls by the Pet Shop Boys, a group from out of London, I believe. And it would really make my weekend, just if I could hear that, Dan.
0: Paulie would rather have one good eye than have two good eyes and let Fritzy sing.
20: Yeah.
0: Are you familiar with the Pet Shop Boys?
21: I am. I don't know all the exact words, but in the Western town, Eastern boys and Western girls. Western girls.
0: I'm going to give you a bloop on that one.
21: Sometimes you better walk dead.
0: No.
16: I like how Todd just goes like, I don't really know that one, and then proceeds to know all of the lyrics.
0: Antoine in Florida. Hi, Antoine.
22: Hey, Dan, what's happening, homeboy? Hey, 5'6" and a robust 193. I had Tyler cracking up because I'm always on the road. I never get to see the show, but I listen to it religiously. So now I'm looking at fucking Fritzy for the first time.
0: Okay. Turn down your TV.
22: Oh, my bad.
0: Okay. All right. So you're finally seeing Fritzy and Marvin?
22: And I just got. The only person who looks like their voice, like I'm looking at Dylan, I was like, where's that voice coming from? And then I see why you bully Todd. Look at him. Oh my God. And y'all say he used to be a beefcake.
0: Wait, what do you mean look at him?
22: From what you told me, from like the way you guys said, well, I say look at him, he looks like me. He looks like, but it's just astonishing how you guys sound so different. Well, of course, you're presidential, you're royalty. I've seen you on TV, but Marvin, Fritzy, Paul. I mean, it's like it just, and this is, I'm kind of excited because this just really blew my mind. First time I've seen y'all live.
0: Well, I'm glad to be able to blow your mind, Antoine. Yes, Paul.
20: Antoine, you said you look like Fritzy.
22: Yeah, just in the just a different tone.
0: Shade?
22: Different color tone.
0: Oh, okay.
21: You must get all the ladies, I would think.
0: Thank you, Antoine.
18: Ooh, I thought that was a James and Virginia situation.
0: I know, it did. It did sound like a James and Virginia.
18: Now, Antoine is a French name.
0: Yeah.
18: Could have been French Canadian. All
0: right. It could be Parisian. It could be like Wemby. Thank you, Antoine.
21: Took a shot there.
0: He did.
21: I had a run. It's hard to keep it all together at almost 57. It's tough.
0: 1 hour in the books on this Meat Friday. Dylan going out to check on the Rec-Tac grills. Who's going in the confessional? Anybody?
21: I think maybe me now.
0: Todd, you're going in. Rebecca Lowe's going to join us in about 25 minutes from now. It's one of the great inventions of all time. 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
1: If you look at the World Cup, it's now 48 countries. 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And what you're getting is Cape Verde.
2: Cape Verde!
1: But what a great story. That's when you have a 16 beating a 1.
0: Dan Patrick and the four Danettes bring you the biggest stories in the world of sports.
1: You're getting these teams, these storylines, that you wouldn't normally have if you had 32 countries. Now with 48, you get these teams, these countries that go, just give us a chance. For these countries, it's the most important day of their lives.
0: Broadcasting from the Man Cave, this is Dan Patrick.
1: We made it. We made it to a meet Friday. The RecTech grills are fired up. So are we. Dylan doing double duty, sitting in the Danette chair in the back. Fritzy, and also responsible for Meat Friday. Give us the menu today, Dylan.
3: We have Cuban sandwiches on the sandwich Mount Rushmore. We got street food style Frito pies in the bag.
1: Now, once again, what do you put in the Frito? You open up the bag and then you put in chili?
3: Yep, so it's chili, cheese, sour cream, pico de gallo, some little scallions on top if you're so inclined.
1: And you just put your hand in the bag?
3: You could use a spoon or a fork.
1: Okay. All right. Just want to make sure that I'm eating it properly. Yeah, Paul.
4: Yeah, the I-Team is looking into the origins of Frito pie, and there's a debate between Texas and New Mexico. But back in the day, a man named Charles Doolin, the genius who created Fritos, used to do it at home. And then his friends heard about it, and they called it Frito pie. And it's often served at concession stands in Texas.
1: Okay.
4: Back to you.
1: What else do we have?
3: Yeah, you can get it at a game for $33, a bag of Fritos. And Miller Lite Beer Hitos.
1: Okay.
3: Which is going to be a twist on the classic mojito.
1: All right. Yes, Todd.
5: Do you remember the old Fritos commercial back in the day? Bunch of Fritos goes with lunch. Do you remember that? That was fun back then. Bunch of Fritos goes with lunch. That was a popular commercial back then.
1: I didn't get to have Fritos
5: at
1: lunch.
5: You had your thin piece of bologna and everyone was like looking at you like this poor kid. What's going to become of Dan?
1: I wasn't spoiled and rich and a mama's boy.
5: I wasn't rich, but I was very spoiled. Like if I wanted a third Twinkie, there was no problem with that ending up in my bag.
3: My sweet boy.
1: Yes.
5: Cupcakes and yodels for everyone.
1: Yay. You were smothered. You were mothered and smothered.
5: I was, and I had a weight problem since I was like 7 because of that.
1: No, you didn't.
5: Yeah, put him at first base. No, I changed at around 16, 17. That's a different story. But I was a little chubby Little League kid, and they immediately put me at first base like John Mayberry from the old Royals team. It must be a Willie Horton type. So I had
1: You just call John Mayberry fat?
5: John Mayberry, Willie Horton, those guys that played first base because they were big and slow and could maybe bend down once in a while on a ground ball.
1: I thought Willie Horton played left field.
5: No, I think Willie Horton was like a first base kind of guy.
1: I think he was left field for the Tigers. I think.
5: Well, I was no Mike Hargrove, but I was definitely one of those big first basemen that just kind of sits. George Scott, maybe I'm thinking
1: of? Yeah, George Scott played first base. Yeah, but Willie Horton, I think, was left fielder.
5: You'd be right about that.
1: Thank you, Todd.
3: Prince Fielder?
1: Prince Fielder.
6: Mo Vaughn?
1: Prince Fielder was a vegetarian, and he was that size. That was always what, you got to be kidding me.
4: Was he dipping it all in ranch?
1: I don't know. Yes, Paul.
4: Willie Horton, is that his name?
1: Yeah.
4: Always played in the outfield, Dan.
5: Oh, I thought he was a Tiger first baseman.
1: No, he's not.
5: Okay. What am I thinking of?
1: But you did call him chubby.
5: Jason, what was the guy on the Tigers? Jason something. Maybe he was the first baseman. I have to think about
1: it. I have no idea.
5: By the way, I was going to my kids' Little League practice, real quick story, and they had a little chubby kid at first base, and this guy who was the coach, I had heard he had some kind of military background, but it really came out when he's hitting the ball to first base and it kept going through the kid's legs, and he actually says to this kid, thank God his parents weren't there, but I heard it because I had to go to all the practices. It's like, you got to stop dreaming about pancakes and get the glove down. You can't talk to kids like that.
1: Thank you, Todd.
5: Stop dreaming about pancakes and get your glove down? That's horrible.
1: Today, USA versus Australia, that'll be 3 Eastern, Scotland and Morocco, Brazil and Haiti. Somebody needs to tell the Tartan Army that there's a soccer match today. They may not know it. Brazil and Haiti, Turkey and Paraguay, Mexico, Canada, Switzerland, roll, Czechia and South Africa end up in a tie. The parade went off smoothly-ish. NBA draft is coming up next week. And had the Spurs extended the Knicks to 7 games, that would have been tonight. Then you have the U.S. Open. By the way, this is one of those where I'm watching and I'm thinking and saying that course isn't this easy. It's not supposed to be this easy, but Wyndham Clark, 6 under par. And I don't know if this is where, if you're the USGA, you go, all right, hope you enjoyed that. Now the winds died down. Scores were, you know, relatively good, bordering on very good, maybe great. I thought if you're under par, you're winning this thing. That might not be the case. The way, you know, scoring was yesterday, and those fairways are wide. I said it's a second shot golf course, but if the winds are going to die down and you're going to, you know, guys are hitting drives 350 yards, and if you're going to hit a 9-iron or wedge into a par 5, you're going to score. Yeah, Pauline.
4: I've got the latest leaderboard, and there are 20 golfers under par, including Ludwig Oberg, your boy,
1: yeah.
4: Rory McIlroy, John Rahm, Gary Woodland, Justin Thomas, Dustin Johnson.
1: Yeah, I know. I
4: haven't seen him in a while.
1: Well, I guess he has played well recently on the LIV Tour, but no one would know. But Gary Woodland, Dustin Johnson, Matt Fitzpatrick. I mean, these are guys who have won majors before. Wyndham Clark has won a U.S. Open. John Rahm, Rory. It's not a coincidence that they're up there. You got to know what's in store, how to play it, how to be patient. You take what, you know, sometimes you take your medicine. There are times when you go, you know what? A bogey on that hole, not bad. Par is your friend, but so far, birdies are your friends. Yeah, Paulie.
4: Wyndham Clark this morning, he's played a few holes. He's still at 6 under. 6 under, can that hold up?
1: I would sign up for 6 under.
4: Yeah.
1: If you said that you're going to post 6 under, if he just pars out, he'll be in the mix here. Yes, Dylan.
3: My favorite storyline from yesterday was Keith Mitchell shot 6 over on his first 9 and then 6 under on the back 9. And actually, I learned he's the first player ever in U.S. Open history to shoot 40 or worse on 1 9 and then break 30 on the other 9.
1: He shot a 29 and a 41. I mean, that's one of those where somebody goes, oh, he shot a 70. Well, not exactly a 70. I shot a 29 and still shot a 70? Yes, because I shot a 41 as well. All right, poll question from hour one. Rebecca Lowe on loan from Fox Sports, on loan from NBC Sports, covering the World Cup. She'll join us in about 15 minutes from now. All right, Bill.
3: Well, the poll results from hour one, would you rather your college or NFL team win a title this year or Team USA wins the World Cup? 71% are saying your team wins a title. It's creeping up a little bit, though.
1: Okay.
3: And then which nationality of bro do you not want talking to your wife or girlfriend? The Italians reigning supreme at 43%.
1: Okay, are we going to have the poll question on who's more likely to win the title this year, the USA and World Cup or the Dallas Cowboys?
3: I was going to. Do we want to add the Lakers and the Fever?
1: I would just put the Lakers in there.
3: Cowboys, Lakers, Team USA?
1: Yeah. Yeah.
3: You rascal, Dan.
1: Yeah, I know. I'm going for it today. We're going for clicks. That's what you do. I mean, if you want to put the Fever in there, I don't think they're a great team.
3: The Yankees.
1: No, I don't want to put the Yankees in there. Because the American League is not good this year. I mean, Tampa Bay got up to this unbelievable start, and all of a sudden it's basically the Yankees and whoever, you know, the Dodgers coming out of the National League. But, you know, it feels like all the races in the National League are settled already. Baseball's lacking a little bit of a oomph here so far this season. All right, so we got a poll question or two. Stat of the day brought to you by Panini America, the official trading cards of the Dan Patrick Show. Good morning if you're watching the program. And if you haven't seen what Fritzy and Dylan and Marv and Paulie look like, it's your opportunity. Now, some people, they don't want to ruin the mystery. Yeah, there's like Chris in Syracuse. I had a chance to meet Chris in Syracuse. And I said to Paulie, I don't want to meet Chris in Syracuse. So whenever I see that Chris is calling, I'm like, I just envision what he might look like. I would say that Chris in Syracuse reminds me of Jim Parsons from the Big Bang Theory. Maybe a shorter Jim Parsons. How would I describe you guys to those who have never seen you?
3: Oh, no.
1: All right. Fritzy.
5: We know one fan is very disappointed. I thought you made it sound like he was some kind of Adonis. What the heck happened to him?
1: I would say still Burt Young or a heavier, bolder Nick Swisher.
5: I'm sure you got the heavier, bolder part of it.
1: Is that true, though?
5: There's a Nick Swisher thing. The frustrating thing, when I was a kid, I looked like Tom Hanks a little bit, and I looked like David Hasselhoff and Donny Osmond. Those were the things I was told. I was told that when I was a kid, when I had a big head of afro curly hair when I was a kid, I looked like some of those guys.
1: And you got a Donny Osmond?
5: Yes. And I was at a mall once, and I was wearing a black outfit, and the kid's tugging on his mom. I think I told the story, and he thought I was Knight Rider, David Hasselhoff from that Knight Rider show. So that was very nice back then. And then, obviously, things have unraveled significantly.
1: Okay, but you did have that moment. I never had that moment.
5: It was very fleeting.
1: But you had it. I never had that. Like, you were boy band hot.
5: I'll take it. It was a nice little run.
1: Yeah, I mean, it's over.
5: And then I'm like, you know what? Kit Kat, the couch, Mountain Dew.
1: Dylan, I'd say in Welcome Back, Kotter, the main character, Gabe Kaplan.
3: Yeah, I've gotten that one a lot.
1: There's a little Franco Harris thrown in
5: yes.
1: there.
5: Yes.
3: Okay.
4: And a smidgen of Pablo Escobar.
1: Oh, yeah.
4: Just a sprinkling.
1: There is a cartel feel to you.
4: More behavior than looks.
3: I've got I've gotten Ron Jeremy.
1: I could see that.
3: I've gotten
1: just with the face.
3: Just the face.
4: Of course.
3: Neck up. Actually maybe boobs up. And Sam Bankman-Fried, the FTX
1: the guy who's in prison.
3: Yeah.
1: One of the biggest Ponzi schemes ever.
3: Yeah.

0: for a meme.
1: I'm very confused.
0: I know. Hey, have you seen that Mimi? And I go, who's Mimi?
1: You're no Mimi when they have the little pictures with the emojis.
0: All right, Paul, who do you get? I'll let you say it.
2: I would love to look like Jason Statham. I know I don't.
0: Well, I can see.
2: Look like his less successful brother.
0: I'm going to close my good eye, and you look, a little bit like Jason Statham.
2: I would say more realistically, like Woody Harrelson with a little more hair. I've gotten that before.
0: Okay.
2: But I'd prefer Jason Statham.
0: All right.
2: But realistically.
0: Any other comps for Paulie?
2: I didn't get Bill Duke either.
3: Ving Rhames.
1: I thought that was a compliment. Ving Rhames is a good guy.
3: Yeah, I don't know why.
1: Marvin got all worked
0: Marvin
1: up
0: jumped
1: about
0: down my throat. But he doesn't look like Marvin.
3: A little.
0: No, he doesn't. Oh. What, a black guy with bald head?
3: Yeah, close enough. Again, do I look like Ron Jeremy?
0: Yes.
3: That's not very nice.
0: How about we take a break? Let's clean up our act. Rebecca Lowe is going to join us next year on the Dan Patrick Show. The Cup is taking over the U.S. Only DraftKings has you fully covered. 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
9: She's one of my favorite guests, one of my favorite people. Had a chance to work with her, the Olympics. And she, of course, is working with Fox on loan from NBC. 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Great to see you again. How are you feeling?
10: Dan, it's so lovely to see you. I was only telling somebody this morning how much I still miss you at NBC. I know we didn't get to see each other that much in those early years, all those years ago, but how much you helped me, genuinely helped me so much with so many different areas. So just wanted to say I'm always so grateful.
9: Well, thank you. But you have tons of talent. I'm glad that the rest of the world now is seeing the talent that you've put on display here.
10: Thank you, Dan. Yeah, this is quite the summer. Let's just start with that.
9: Well, you got, I mean, this has to be the best moment of your career, I'm guessing. You know, growing up, soccer fan, you leave England, you find your husband, you got Teddy, who's now, what, 10?
10: Yes, 10. Yes.
9: 10 years old. And here you are hosting the World Cup. If I would have said to you 10 years ago, Rebecca, you're going to be hosting the World Cup, you would have said,
10: You're absolutely lying. Dan, that is exactly what you've just summed it up right there. This is the dream of my life. I mean, never in my wildest dreams, even when I moved to America, did I ever think that this would happen. And it's living up to everything I could ever expect and more. It's very much And obviously a feeling I've never had before in anything I've ever done. And it's every single day. And it's every single day is another pinch me moment. And it's just such a privilege, such an honor, so exciting, so fun. I'm having a time.
9: And you get to work with Zlatan and Thierry Henry and Alexi Lawless, and you get to kind of be a referee with those guys.
10: I know. It's so fun. I mean, it's an unusual panel. Let's call it what it is, but in a good way. I'm not sure anyone dreamt that up, but I'm so glad they did. I got to be honest. I'm so glad they did. I'm having the time of my life with these guys. They're all so different, but they're all so good in different ways. And the four of us are having a blast.
9: Hold on. Can I get some music, Marmon? I've got to take my hydration break here. Hold on.
10: Dan, I don't know what's happening. You're Americanizing this sport, Dan Patrick. Oh,
9: hydration breaks. I blame this on Qatar.
10: Do you?
9: Yeah, that's when we had the hydration breaks.
10: You're right. It's definitely not America's fault. I keep saying this. This is like, it's annoying. It's annoying. Everyone keeps coming for the U.S. Oh, America, you know, they are. I was making a joke about it, but they're saying, you know, it's turning into four quarters. I'm like, it's not an America thing. This happened in Qatar. It's going to happen at every World Cup. It's nothing to do with America, but it is a little frustrating. I would agree.
9: Are you worried that Zlatan may punch Alexi Lawless on the show?
10: Absolutely no chance,
9: by the way.
10: There is a lot of respect. I can promise you that between everybody. I don't care what people think they know. They see stuff. It's not right, Dan. Everyone loves each other, I promise.
9: How confident should the United States be with today's match?
10: Okay, so obviously what happened last week. I mean, did you watch that, Dan? Did you love it?
9: Yeah. Yeah, there was offense for a change.
10: It was, it was incredible to watch. I think today's going to be harder. Australia have got a bit of a chip on their shoulder about some comments made by some former US men's national team players, which is adding a nice storyline. They say they've never wanted to win a game more than they do today. That could be a problem because they're a better team than Paraguay. So it's going to be harder. But Seattle, I've not been. I'm told it's the greatest place in terms of sport.
9: Noise is going to be unbelievable.
10: Oh my gosh.
9: But I think it was built with like almost the Premier League in mind. I mean, it's meant for sound. And be ready for that.
10: Yeah, it's broken records. I know that. But my little boy Teddy is going with my husband. They're going to the game. So they're all up in their World Cup fever. But I think it's going to be a little bit more difficult. But I don't know. Mauricio Pochettino's got us dreaming. And as a US citizen, very proud, they are my second team. And so why not us? That's what Mauricio's saying. Why not us? Why not?
9: If I said that Crystal Palace, your team, could win or USA wins the World Cup?
10: I have to go with Crystal Palace, Dan. I have to go.
9: Okay,
10: with
9: how about England or the United States?
10: I mean, you're so mean. I have to go with England. That's like, of course, I'm born in England, England blood, England heart. But I have a huge affinity to the US men's national team, and I really want them to do well for so many reasons.
9: Okay, Messi has a hat trick. Ronaldo doesn't score. How much of a competition of being called the GOAT, like, you know, with these two? I don't know if there's...
10: There is. Not from Messi. Not from Messi.
9: Okay. He already knows he's the GOAT?
10: Well, I don't think you say you're the GOAT if you are the GOAT.
9: Yes.
10: And Messi never calls himself the GOAT. But Cristiano Ronaldo does call himself the GOAT. And I don't know about that. You know what I mean? And also, he's now gone 10 games without scoring a goal. There's a problem. Portugal have a problem. Don't get me wrong, because everyone's going to hate. I love Cristiano Ronaldo as much as the next person. He's 41 years of age, Dan.
9: Yeah.
10: He's playing up front at a World Cup with a brilliant midfield, maybe the best in the world behind him. And it looks now like he's being carried. And that's actually kind of sad, but the manager is not going to take him out anytime soon. And that's a problem. Like, it's so interesting listening to former professionals saying if he was a team player, he would actually step down. That ain't going to happen in a month of Sundays.
9: Well, you know, Thierry Henry said that he was being selfish and probably cost Portugal the match.
10: And, you know, he could cost them the World Cup, because if this continues and they go out in the group stage or in the round of 32, the inquisition is going to be, well, if we hadn't had Ronaldo, we might have gotten further because we wouldn't have had to carry him. But let's see if he's in that starting lineup. I can't believe he wouldn't be in the next game because the manager said, why would I not play him? Even though there are quite a few reasons.
9: Rebecca Lowe, host of Fox Sports, their World Cup coverage kicks off at 1 Eastern on Fox. When I retire, I have mentioned that there's a couple of things I want to do. One is to go to some soccer matchups, some stadiums. So give me three.
10: Okay.
9: Doesn't matter where they are in the world, but give me three where you go, these are the three that you would definitely want to go and have that experience.
10: Okay. You got to go to the Azteca in Mexico City. That is an amazing stadium, 8,000 feet, I think, above sea level. But the Azteca in Mexico City is a definite for you. Try and watch a game with Mexico playing. I think you should go to Anfield in the UK in the Premier League where Liverpool play. It's not the biggest stadium in the world, Dan, but it's beautifully constructed right in the streets, in the core of the city. I mean, people live a stone's throw. You could literally throw a stone out of your garden and it could land on the pitch.
9: What are they, Scousers? Is that what?
10: Scousers, yeah. I think you'd fit right in there, Dan Patrick. I really, yeah, right in there.
9: Is that a compliment?
10: Very much a compliment,
9: okay.
10: Dan.
9: Okay, all right. So I've written that one down. What's the other one?
10: And really, just go to Spain and go to either Barcelona or Real Madrid, or you could go to Milan and go to the San Siro. You can't go wrong if you go to either Milan or the Bernabeu or Barcelona's Nou Camp. Are any of those three? I mean, obviously, I would want to send you to England for all three, but I'm trying to be neutral and send you to a different place.
9: Your accent is sounding more American every single day.
10: Really?
9: No.
10: Oh. I thought you were serious. Oh, my God. We've had some language situations already, you know, because I've got Zlatan, I've got Thierry, I've got Alexi. I mean, we're all speak different languages. Nobody knows what any of us are saying. It's fine.
9: Is Zlatan going third person on you?
10: A few times.
9: I know. He did that to me on a show. Yeah, he was on with me and he started going third person. And
10: I love it.
9: He goes, Zlatan is glad to be on the show. And I go, okay. So I was talking to two different people with Zlatan.
10: Yeah, it's not a front. I mean, it's a front to an extent as like people can't see any other dimension to him maybe sometimes. But I can off camera. He's so lovely. Honestly, he's so lovely. He's so respectful. But that personality is real. As well. Like he is very much that personality. I love it.
9: Thanks for spending time. Have fun and congratulations again.
10: Thanks, Dan. See you soon, please.
9: That is Rebecca Lowe, and she gets to host the World Cup. Good for her. You know, you're around people. There's a lot of people who are really talented, then there's people who are good people who are really talented. And Rebecca certainly is that. All righty, sneak some phone calls in here. Brian in Minnesota. Hi, Brian. What's on your mind today?
3: Hey, kind of piggybacking off of your conversation there. I just wanted to say that there is a strong chance, well, maybe not a strong chance, but a chance that USA and England face each other on July 4th in Philadelphia. I think USA has to win today, and then England has to win a knockout game, if I'm not mistaken. But just a little tidbit there I thought was pretty cool.
9: Yeah, that'd be fine. Love it. I mean, if England wins, it's a great story. You know, that, once again, I just look at the storylines. What's the best storyline? Cape Verde winning would be a great story. Cape Verde. It's Cape Verde. You're here in the United States. We got to call it Cape Verde. If I go to Cape Verde, then I'll make sure I say it. You know, maybe I take the show there. Maybe we do the show. Cape Verde wins the World Cup. We're taking the show there. Let me see. What else do we have here? Dennis in Long Beach. Hi, Dennis. What do you have for me?
5: Happy Meat Friday. I've got a stat of the day and also a quick comp for Fritzy. So the stat of the day is nobody that is born in the United States has ever seen the United States soccer team win the World Cup, yet over a third of the population has never seen Dallas win the Super Bowl. So go Birds. And my Fritzy comp is George Costanza's cousin from his mom's side.
9: Oh, I'd have to.
11: That's very specific.
9: Pull up a picture. I didn't watch Seinfeld a lot. But I was working, you know, Thursday night I was doing SportsCenter. Even Friends, I didn't see much of Friends. I remember somebody was talking to me about ER, and I go, I haven't seen it. And they were like, you haven't seen ER? I go, no, I'm working. I'm working. I haven't seen CSI, SVU. I haven't seen an episode all the way through. Yes, Paulie.
12: How many years did you do the 11 o'clock Sports Center?
9: 15.
12: 15. So that window, you can't watch sports or TV shows in prime time.
9: No. No. And even if I was going to watch a little bit, you can't watch a little bit. You're constantly moving, looking at highlights, you're writing. Can't do it. Yes, Todd.
11: Have you or do you have interest in watching any of those in reruns, the Law and Orders or the Seinfelds or the Friends, even though you couldn't watch them in real time when it was first coming out?
9: No. I haven't watched The Sopranos. I don't know. There's too much new stuff that's coming out.
13: That's crazy, though. You haven't seen The Sopranos.
9: I don't know why. I didn't watch The Godfather all the way through.
13: It's the best TV show of all time.
9: Well, amongst...
13: Number one.
9: Well, with you.
13: Yeah, that's just a fact.
9: Oh, because it's number one with you? Breaking Bad, it'd be hard. The Wire and Breaking Bad were unbelievable. At least the first couple of years with The Wire. And Breaking Bad, just the whole premise. I mean, The Sopranos is, you know, it's a tired trope. Like, we got it. Now, I know that there was the therapist and, you know, all that stuff. But Breaking Bad... Everybody turned that down. Everybody said, no, we're not going to take it. They went to what, AMC? Because they go, okay, you got a chemistry teacher and he's got cancer and he's going to all of a sudden be a drug dealer and nobody wanted it. And then all of a sudden it was like, oh my God, have you seen Breaking Bad? I would say The Office is what? What?
13: Mm,
9: oh.
13: Not an office guy.
9: The first 5 years of The Office? Oh, my God. I may have to fire you today.
13: Them's firing words?
9: Yes. Yeah, Paulie.
12: I would like you to go back and watch Mad Men with John Hamm.
9: Yeah, I haven't seen it.
12: I've watched it a second run through, and it's better the second time through. Really good.
9: I mean, if I want to be around misogynistic guys, I just hang with Todd.
11: Okay, really?
9: Yes, Todd.
11: Not a huge moment in the history of Sopranos, but anytime I think of that show, it's like they're having dinner and they find out his son goes, where's grandma? And the mother says, oh, she's not coming, she's sick. And he's like, great, no effing ziti now? That's all he cared about was that she's not bringing her big ziti.
9: Well, that's going to make me want to watch it.
11: Oh, God.
9: Yeah. I thought you were going to say, what was Meadow? Was that the daughter, Meadow? Yeah. Okay. Yes, Dylan.
13: The Sopranos has a rewatchability, though. I've probably watched that show through, like, thrice at this point. Mm. Breaking Bad was a one and done. It's too stressful. I mean, like, they both have their moments, but it's not, like, a fun watch, Breaking Bad.
9: It's like Curb Your Enthusiasm, to me, is not a fun watch.
13: Really?
9: No. No, it's just so awkward. I mean, it's well done, and Larry is, you know, brilliant. The characters in there that he lets you in, you know, the improvisational element of it is awesome. But I watch and I like cringe. Yeah, Paulie.
12: There's some scenes in Curb that are so over the top, like that couldn't happen. I just saw the other one where Shaq is getting into the game for the Lakers and Larry's stretching out courtside like way too much. So overt.
9: He trips Shaq. Yes, Dylan.
13: I would say Curb is a much funnier show than The Office.
9: It's a different style of humor. I mean, Michael Scott is one of the great characters in TV history.
13: So is Larry David.
9: Now, Larry David's Larry David. Steve Carell has to play Michael Scott.
13: You don't know that he's not actually like that in real life.
9: I do know that he's not like that. I know Larry David is like that.
13: The Foxcatcher guy is like that?
9: Larry David went to a Paul McCartney concert, and he said he's the only guy who wasn't singing Hey Jude when everybody else was.
13: Oh, if you want to get on a topic, I hate that song. I love the Beatles. I hate that song.
9: Why do you hate Hey Jude?
13: It's repetitive. It's overplayed. It's just not. They have so many better songs.
9: Okay, but he's writing this to Julian Lennon.
13: Mm-hmm.
9: It's a song about John's son who John kind of disregarded.
13: I'm not the motivations behind the songwriting. I'm not disputing. The song itself is, I don't know why it's so, everyone loves it so much.
9: Well, okay, another Beatles hater.
13: I love the Beatles.
9: Yeah, okay.
13: I just don't like that song.
11: Said what needed to be said. That's all right.
9: Yes, Paul.
12: I want to go back to Steve Carell for a second. I was going to bring this up the other day. Since I watched The 40-Year-Old Virgin maybe a month ago. Great. Holds up very well. I watched the movie The Big Short, which is a really good business movie, stock market. I think Steve Carell may be the best, most versatile American actor right now.
9: No.
12: No?
9: Bryan Cranston.
12: But versatility.
9: Bryan Cranston played one of the baddest guys on TV, and he played the dad in Malcolm in the Middle. And he's also been on Broadway. He played LBJ in a play. I mean, Bryan Cranston, I think, is the most versatile American actor.
12: Poll question? And I love Bryan Cranston. Your honor's fantastic.
9: Yes. If you go from Walter White to you're the dad on Malcolm in the Middle, come on. And could you imagine when he goes into audition and they're like, oh, Bryan Cranston's here. Oh, the guy from Malcolm in the Middle? Yeah, he wants to play Walter White. What? No, the guy in Malcolm in the Middle? Yeah. He wants to play Walter White. And he becomes Walter White. I am the danger. Yes, Polly.
12: Steve Carell does not have a Best Actor win or nomination, does he? Best Actor.
9: No, I don't think so.
12: I will put a pie to the face that he gets one in the next 5 years. Even if we're off the air.
9: We will be.
12: I'll come back somewhere.
9: I will be. You guys might still be on the air.
12: I'll stop by your house and take a pie.
9: All right.
12: Guaranteed.
9: By the way, I have a pie coming to my face at the end of the show here. Since the Golden Knights let me down. Yes, Dylan.
13: I was going to say, underrated Bryan Cranston performance. Him in the studio, the show with Seth Rogen, he's hilarious.
9: He's great. He is great. He's an actor's actor.
13: Yeah, the comic's comic.
9: But he was in two big hits. You know, like Daniel Day-Lewis will be in a movie and you'll go, I heard about it. I didn't see it all the way through. But you know he's an unbelievable actor. Bryan Cranston... Once again, you play Malcolm in the Middle, dad, and you play Walter White. Like the versatility there. And, you know, these are popular things that he's been in. Yes, Dylan.
13: Did you finish Breaking Bad? Because I know you have trouble getting through movies. Can you get through TV series because it's broken up into shorter pieces?
9: Yes, I did. Got through that. And I was fine with the ending. Although, as I said to Bryan Cranston, man, if you would have woken up in bed with Lois... on Malcolm in the Middle and say, I just had the craziest dream. I thought that would have been an unbelievable way to end Breaking Bad, where he ends up as, the guy from Malcolm in the Middle. Yeah, Pauline.
12: Steve Carell was nominated Best Actor for Foxcatcher 2014. Oh, okay. But I think he will win one in the next five
9: years. Next 5 years, Steve Carell wins an Academy Award.
12: Pie to the face.
9: All right. I'll take you up on that.
12: Can you imagine? I'll be sitting at home. You drive up.
9: Yeah. Hello, Paul. It'd be like a knock on the door, and one of your daughters is like, Dan Patrick's here.
12: He's got a box of pies.
9: Wait. Tell him I'm not here.
11: It's 2031. What is he doing?
9: Yeah.
11: We haven't worked on that show in years.
9: How about we take a break? More phone calls coming up. We're back after this. There's another scam out there, fake text about loans that you never applied for. The messages might say that you've been pre-approved or ask for further information. And it'll sound urgent. They want you to click on a link. They want you to reply. 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
7: 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By the way, if you're watching on Peacock, and why wouldn't you be, coming up in about 5 minutes from now, two of the backroom guys, Rob and Anthony, shirts off, and they didn't find paint yesterday to paint one another. I said one had to put an N on, the other one had to put a Y on. I let them have the day off so they could go to the parade. They couldn't find body paint. We found some paint. They will paint each other in the confessional. That'll be coming up. The stat of the day has been brought to you by Panini America, the official trading cards of the program. Jason in Kentucky. Hi, Jason. What's on your mind today?
14: Hey, Dan. I was watching coverage on the Golf Channel and was struck by the guys kind of teeing off on Mickelson. And it made me think, why is he so kind of reviled now and Tiger is still beloved when they both have had the off-field issues with women? Tiger's got substance abuse issue, Phil with the gambling. Tiger had some accidents, almost could have killed some people. Phil, I'm assuming it's because of the live thing, but that did make the PGA players a ton of money. What's your opinion?
7: Well, keep in mind, Phil was the people's choice. People loved Phil. Tiger didn't care about the fans. Tiger entertained the fans. Phil would always acknowledge the fans. This wasn't one of those, they love Tiger and they don't like Phil. No, it was the opposite. We were fascinated with Tiger, but he wasn't a feel-good guy. You know, he didn't care about the galleries the way Phil did. Phil played to them. And, you know, the live thing that he started, he wanted to take down the PGA Tour and, you know, maybe some bad blood with that. The off-the-course stuff with gambling or what happened with an employee at a golf club that he belonged to, I don't know what that – I know what happened, at least what was reported. The Tiger stuff, keep in mind that Tiger was big business. And there are a lot of people who did not want to say negative things about Tiger. While Tiger was in power, you didn't want to say negative things. You didn't want to have people say negative things about Michael Jordan with gambling, with women. It was like, no, he's playing great basketball. That's all I care about. I've said before, only when something off the field, off the court, factors into how you're playing should I care about that. Okay? So I didn't get caught up in waitresses, you know, from IHOP that Tiger was seeing. But if something was affecting Tiger, you know, substance abuse, rehab, if you're missing golf, if you're not playing the injuries that he had, then you start to look into that. With Phil Mickelson, you know, Phil had it. He was going to be the next Arnold Palmer. But Phil was prickly off the course. He wasn't well-liked on the tour. But fans loved him. The galleries loved him. So have things changed? Yes. Phil's not playing anymore. And I know that he's got some health issues at home with his wife. But, you know, Phil could have been that ambassador. He really could have. And I remember, you know, a source telling me that Phil was going to replace Nick Faldo in the CBS booth. He asked, I still want to play the majors. And whatever happened after that, I'm not sure. But I know that they had talked with Phil, and a source said that Phil was going to do it. But when they had the Masters, he wanted to be playing in the Masters, which wouldn't be a holdup for me. But, you know, as far as what's happened with Phil in the last 5 years, I mean, you know, he kind of out of mind. Like, nobody's talking about him. There's no reason to be talking about him. He didn't play great on the LIV Tour, and he really wanted to stick it to the PGA Tour. Maybe that. But once again, he was beloved for 25 years. People wanted Phil to win. Yeah, Paul.
15: And then 5 years ago when Phil went LIV Tour and Rory McIlroy supported the PGA Tour and went against LIV, he became the people's champion. he's probably the most popular golfer in America, and he's not an American.
7: Yeah, but keep in mind, Bryson DeChambeau is extremely popular, and he went to the LIV Tour. Fans show up to see Bryson DeChambeau. And he's not necessarily user-friendly. He can be kind of prickly. But I think he really had a makeover. I think somebody got to him and said, hey, embrace this. Be warmer. And I think that he certainly has tried to do that. Yes, Dylan.
13: Yeah, and I think there's some of the guys that went to LIV that still have or reclaimed respect from the other PGA Tour golfers. Like, I know Brooks is pretty popular amongst the other golfers. He's, I mean, fans like him. He's not, like, as viral as DeChambeau. But Brooks, I think John Rahm is pretty well-liked for the most part. But it sort of just depends on who the person was that came in.
7: Yeah, and Brooks Koepka said, you know, my body's breaking down. I got a chance to make money. I'm going to the LIV Tour. Like, all right, at least you're honest. That was the only thing. I didn't care if you went to the LIV Tour. But don't tell me that you're doing it because, you know, you're altruistic in growing the game. If the money was the same of what you got on the PGA Tour and went over there, would you have gone? And the answer is no. They gave you money that you couldn't turn down. I have no problem with that. Just don't tell me that you're going there for differing reasons. I think it was Harold Varner who said, I'm going here for the money. It's life-changing. I respect that. All right. It's going to be quite a moment that TV might not be ready for. Two men with their shirts off, painting one another. They'll be in the confessional if you're watching on Peacock. I'm just going to say to the Academy, send the Sports Emmy over right now. 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
1: If you look at the World Cup, it's now 48 countries. 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And what you're getting is Cape Verde.
2: Cape Verde!
1: But what a great story. 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
1: You're getting these teams, these storylines, that you wouldn't normally have if you had 32 countries. 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
1: Final hour. It's a Meat Friday. Friday. I think morale is pretty high here. Having a lot of fun. Great week, by the way. Team USA in action in, 4 hours from now? 3 o'clock Eastern time in Seattle against Australia. Kristen Pulisic, I guess they're going to be overly cautious of how much he plays, but he was subbed out for... at halftime, I think he played. Then they subbed him out in the victory over Paraguay. Mexico, Canada, Switzerland roll. You got USA, Australia, Scotland, Morocco, Brazil, Haiti, Turkey, and Paraguay. 877-3DP show. We'll get to your phone calls coming up. Tyler's sitting by. It's a Meat Friday. Dylan doing the honors of being a Danette and also a chef at the same time. But, of course, the RecTech grills help him perform admirably. What is the menu today?
3: We've got, Dan, Cuban sandwiches, Cubanos, street food style Frito pie, and Miller Lite beer Hitos to wash it all down.
1: Okay. Why Cuban sandwiches today?
3: We had a lovely pork shoulder from Heartland that was there, and I was like, what's an innovative way to use this?
1: Oh, okay.
3: And I was like, it's summertime feeling. I was like, Cuban sandwich and a mojito sounds pretty delicious to me. I figured you guys would agree.
1: Okay. The street food style Frito pie, I'm really interested in.
3: That's going to be pretty good. All the components of that are wins.
1: Okay. And then the Cubano sandwich. The pickle is the key to the sandwich, in my opinion.
3: It's kind of an odd combination of things that you might not normally put together, but when put together, it really works.
1: The pickle, mustard. Having had a Cubano sandwich in Cuba, it was...
4: That's not even a humble brag. That's a straight out brag.
3: Yeah, right to the source.
1: Yeah. I don't think we're able to go to Cuba anytime soon again. And even when I was in Cuba... my wife had bid on an auction item, and we were able to stay inner city. So we stayed with the family, and, you know, it became a cultural exchange. But you were able, there was this whistle that was blowing throughout the night. And we were, you know, in downtown. We weren't at a hotel. We stayed at a family's home. And we would hear this whistle, constant. And we kept wanting, we finally asked, you know, the people who were hosting us, I said, what's the whistle? He said, that's bread. Bread is made fresh. There were bread lines there. You go into a pharmacy, there was nothing in a pharmacy there. Like they had a pharmacy in name only. Like you were seeing what has happened to Cuba since the 50s. I can't imagine how magical Cuba must have been in the 50s because American celebrities going over there. It was a big deal. Casinos, people were wonderful. And then you realize they'll never get out. Like they're, you know, when I say, have you been to the United States? And they go, no, we'll never be able to get out of here. And now, you know, restrictions, trade restrictions, everything that's happening. And even when I was there, you go into, you know, everybody talks about Cuban cigars. And I've smoked Cuban cigars before. But they have state-run Cuban, you know, smoking lounges. You go into, you know, the humidor, walk in humidor, and it's like, there's Partagas, and there's Bolivar, and there's, you know, Hoyas. Like, there's everything you want. And now, I didn't bring cigars back, because I thought they would be confiscated. But we had rum. I'm not a rum guy at all. And I asked, you know, I said, what's the best rum, the local rum that I have to have? And the guy who was hosting us said, this one. And it was like $75 in Cuba. And we had this rum. And I went, oh, my God. I have to get some of this. So I said to my wife, and we don't drink rum. And I go, hun, we got to pack up some of this. So I'm taking that back. I'm not bringing the Cuban cigars. Well, they confiscated the rum in Miami. I'm like, and you can't buy that rum here in the United States. But once again, the beaches were clean. They were beautiful, hardworking people. And then to have the food was, you know, spectacular. Spices, I mean, it was, and they really wanted to know how you felt about it. They would watch you eat and want to know. They'd be like, you know, in their language, you know, how do you like that? And, you know, you're like, good, good. Thank you. Yeah, Paulie.
4: At any point during your Cuba trip, do you get recognized?
1: By Americans.
4: Right.
1: Nobody there. They don't have cable.
4: No.
1: No.
4: You didn't get a da-da-da?
1: No. I did hand out money. You know, you'd have homeless people, and I handed out an American dollar. Next thing I know, I got 15 new friends. Like, everybody, like, where were you? And you know, my wife said, if you hand out one, you're going to have to keep handing out. So I just got singles. Plus, you know what? My wife goes, I did some homework. Let's bring toothpaste. Let's bring deodorant. Let's bring, you know, women's products. Like, all of this. We packed an entire suitcase full of stuff to give them that they could use. And they were so appreciative. Like they, you know, we had a woman who was there teaching us salsa dancing in the kitchen. And my wife goes, hey, come here. Let me know what you want. You would have thought it was Christmas, our Christmas. And she's like, you know, can I have? And my wife said, take whatever you want. And she was emotional because they don't have anything there. Toothpaste. She's like, you know, taking, she goes, what can I do? I said, take whatever you want. But my wife packed up an entire suitcase just full of stuff to take over there. But food was wonderful. A long-winded way of saying the Cubano sandwich in Cuba. Yes, Ton.
2: Did anyone say El Olor to you? Which would be the whiff. Did you get that on the street? That would be kind of funny while you're giving out all these El Olor.
1: Thank you, Todd.
4: Jeez.
5: Yeah, man.
2: Let's go to Frank in Poughkeepsie. Frank, what do you got?
1: Yeah, you really had to get in the...
2: I wanted to work in the whiff somehow.
1: Did you look it up?
2: I knew the was L. I wasn't sure if whiff was whiffo.
1: Andy in Rhode Island joins us. Thank you, Todd. And I got to meet Friday.
2: Whiff is O-L-O-R.
1: Talking about these people in Cuba, never get out.
2: It was very thoughtful what you guys did.
1: Yeah. It was not thoughtful what you did.
2: No, I just ruined the moment. I apologize.
1: Andy in Rhode Island joining us. Hi, Andy.
6: Good morning, Dan. What's up, Danette? Dan, honestly, going forward, you know, I'd like to be reported as Andy from Cape Verde. We can do that, right?
1: Okay. Yes. Yeah, you tell Tyler. Yes.
6: And you know what? Not for nothing, Dan. If Cape Verde does do the unthinkable, I'd like to be your tour guide over there in Cape Verde because I'm fluent in the language. I have multiple connections on all the islands. And honestly, I think you guys should make the trip regardless because Cape Verde is beautiful.
1: Okay. Anything else there, Andy from Cape Verde?
6: Absolutely. And you know what? I'd like to do a pie to the body, Dan. If Cape Verde does not advance to the next round, I'll fill up a pool with exclusive pie
1: Wait, Andy, we're rooting for you.
6: I know, Dan, but I just, you know, I'd like to put a bet out there because you just never know.
1: Well, no, we're rooting for Cape Verde. We don't want you to take, and you don't take a pie to the body. You take a pie to the face, like I will. But thank you, Andy, from Cape Verde. Yes, Todd.
2: That was kind of odd, a pie to the body. It's like saying, I'm going to take a pie to the shin if the Raiders. Like, what?
1: I have to. Oh, it's bring your son to school, Paulie. Bring him to work. You got Ray here next to you.
4: Picture day Ray sitting in, learning the ropes.
1: Okay. Big day Ray. All right. In the on-deck circle there, watching what Paulie does as a producer. Is Ray going to be... Is he going to be in your seat anytime soon?
4: I'm off Monday. The ongoing college tours, Dan, as you know.
1: Oh.
4: And so Ray's going to...
1: Can your daughter pick a college, Paul? Like, how many are you going to see?
4: I think we're at, like, 9. But, yeah, I would like her to do...
1: Is there a front runner?
4: Oh, man, I don't know if I'm allowed to say this. I'll give you three that are in the mix.
1: Okay.
4: University of Delaware, University of Pittsburgh. I would say two more, Providence College and DePaul University.
1: Okay.
4: Those would probably be what she's thinking we're thinking.
1: Okay. All right.
4: Do you guys want to bet on it or wait?
3: I'll bet on it.
1: I would say Delaware.
4: Unbelievable campus. I'd never been there. Really nice town. Really nice campus. Gorgeous.
1: Yeah, I'm going to lean Delaware.
4: The Blue Hens.
1: Yeah.
4: A lot of good gear.
1: Providence, fun town.
4: Really nice.
1: But, okay, you look at these college towns differently as a guy and then as a dad.
4: It's all about safety.
1: Yes. Yes. That's all you want to know.
4: You told me that years ago you visited, I'm not going to name some schools, and you had a bad vibe and of good vibe.
1: Yeah, you know, you got to see it and then convey it to your kids. That was the hard part. And, you know, what to watch out for, proximity, you know, mass transit, you know, can you walk to the football stadium or a basketball game? What's around it? Yeah, all of those things. You see it differently. Yes, Dylan.
3: Boy, do you have a number one option, maybe in terms of visiting or...
4: I wouldn't do that because that's not fair to her. But like Villanova is everything you think it's going to be. You know, it's,
1: including tough to get into.
4: Yeah, impossible. I'm surprised they even let me visit with my GPA. You know, it was just a tour. University of Pittsburgh was so much nicer than I expected. And I didn't have bad expectations. I thought it'd be a city school and a lot of tall buildings. It's kind of this area of Pittsburgh. When we were there, we visited for the draft.
1: Yeah.
4: Gorgeous setup, really cool old school buildings.
1: U.S. Open on NBC and Peacock later on today. And of course, this weekend on NBC Peacock, NBC Sports Network. You can also see this show on NBC Sports Network and also Peacock. Dylan, poll question for the final hour of the program.
3: Well, you want results from our banger second hour one?
1: Yes.
3: Who has a better chance of winning a title this year, the Cowboys, the Lakers, or Team USA in soccer? 42% say...
1: the Lakers.
3: America, Dan. America wins. Followed by the Cowboys and then the Lakers, which is backwards.
1: Wow. Yeah, all right. And then do you have one for the final hour of the program or you just want to spill it over?
3: Well, Marvin actually sent one over that I put up. It's kind of an in-between hours one. Do you like the song Hey Jude? Yes, of course, or no, I'm with Dylan. 60. 60-

0: singer. So let me combine everything. John Bonham is the greatest rock and roll drummer of all time.
1: Probably, yeah.
0: That's not even up for discussion. It's not.
1: Paul's going to say Neil Peart.
0: Peart. Yeah. And Neil Peart is great. I mean, there's a lot of great drummers. There's only one John Bonham.
1: For the record, I love Led Zeppelin. Like, Led Zeppelin was probably my first.
0: No, it doesn't feel like it.
1: Oh, it why? Because I'm not allowed to like the Grateful Dead and Led Zeppelin?
0: Yeah, but you can't compare the two.
1: I wasn't. You were.
0: Well, you tell me how great their music is. I was saying, you know, for me, great music would be Led Zeppelin or just the Beatles.
1: Just because I'm 30,
0: man. You're 30. You don't know great music.
1: It's not like it disappears off the face of the earth. I can't find
0: it. But you have to be able to understand it. You probably look at Jagger and go, oh, man, that guy's 80 years of age. Listen to what they did when they did it back in the 60s and 70s. The Who, they're still touring. Stones are still touring.
1: I played music my entire childhood and into early adulthood.
0: Okay, that's 10 years ago.
1: Yeah, so it's
0: not a lifetime.
1: I can appreciate. I was in the jazz band and orchestra in high school, Dan. Fun fact. Yeah. It was very cool.
0: I would not brag about that.
1: I know. Actually, I take that back.
0: Yes, Paulie.
2: I'm pretty objective here about this. The Grateful Dead are a nice, easy listen. You know, pretty cool. Led Zeppelin wails. And that's a compliment back in the 70s, 80s. That band wails.
0: Come on.
1: When did this turn into Led Zeppelin versus the Grateful Dead? I love both these bands. You're saying I am not old enough to know about music and I like the Grateful Dead, therefore I'm disqualified. And I say, that's dumb.
0: Just take the L.
1: Fine. I rest my case. I'm taking the
0: W. Aerosmith is a better American band than Grateful Dead.
1: Bananas.
0: The Eagles, better American band also than Grateful Dead. Hanson, better American. Mariah Carey, better.
1: I know you don't believe that. No, actually.
0: Chicago, great band. Like the early Chicago, Color My World.
2: Yeah.
1: What about Allman Brothers, Dan?
0: They invented Southern rock.
1: Correct.
0: Dwayne Allman, great guitar player, died at 24. He created Southern rock.
1: And if you want the best living active guitar player, it's Derek Trucks, who obviously is very affiliated.
0: There's a few. Derek Trucks is great. Yes. Yes.
1: Am I gaining any cachet with you in the music department or no?
0: Well, he's about your age, so you're picking somebody about your age.
1: Wow.
0: Let me take a break here. I don't know how this happened. I'm just having a good day.
1: Contentious.
0: I know. Yes, Mark.
3: I know how it started. Dylan said he hated Hey Jude with all of his heart.
0: Yes.
1: I stand by that.
0: So if you hate Hey Jude, I just don't know if...
1: It's not a good song. The Beatles have a million good songs. That's not one of them.
0: I think Fritzy's wearing off on you.
4: I'm just loving Dylan ripping Hey Jude. I'm just very entertained by that.
0: Are you going to rip Springsteen here?
4: Not me.
1: Yeah. Me, I like Bruce Springsteen, although the band's version of Atlantic City is better than his.
0: Okay, I'm fine with that.
1: All right, that's common ground.
0: Robbie Robertson?
1: Yeah. Another one of the best American bands, the band.
0: Yes.
1: In Canada.
0: And who were they the band for? Bob Dylan.
1: Oh, yeah.
0: Yeah, Bob Dylan, that was his band.
4: How'd you not know that?
1: And then they transcended him.
0: Oh, my God. Todd, you going to rip Dylan, too?
4: I love Bob Dylan.
0: Dylan, Bob Dylan.
4: I think Bob Dylan, from what you've told me, he's a great genius writer. I just say he probably shouldn't be singing, though.
0: Well,
4: you write the songs for others.
0: I can't help. I cannot help you. I
4: can't. Can you?
0: Can't help you. I try. Lord knows I've tried to help you.
4: It's time to go to break.
0: How about we take a break? All right. You know what? Bob Dylan, why don't you take us to break?
4: Yeah, it's time for a commercial break. Let's go back to Dan in his studio.
0: Liberty, Liberty, Liberty. 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And you know what? 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Liberty, what, Todd?
4: Nothing. 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

0: Tierney making the run again, and Kieran Tierney matched him, which is part of his detail tonight.
1: Yeah, you definitely need two players to try and stop Hakimi.
0: It will be Hakimi to take this corner as Morocco look for a second goal inside the first 20 minutes after scoring a wonder goal. Sent back by Hanley for another corner. Scotland know they need to stay fully focused here. Hakimi whips it in again. Wadi found his route blocked, but Morocco still showing interest here. Hakimi's cross collected by Gunn though.
1: You just see possession. Morocco completely dominating. Scotland, ordinarily, they would be okay with that, but the problem that they're having is that they're dropping deeper and deeper and deeper, and they're finding it very, very difficult to get out. So the ball's just recycling, and Morocco then can be on the front foot because they're not really fearing any runs in behind their defence because of how deep Scotland are actually playing.
0: Ismail Saibari scored after 71 seconds to give Morocco the lead. And in some style too. How can Scotland respond? Christie. Here's Ferguson. Hendry for Hanley. Andy Robertson. Scotland getting a feel of the ball here at least. Hanley now for Patterson. Shea Adams is fouled, and there's going to be a yellow card here for Issa Diop.
1: And what they did really well there, Scotland, they had possession for a while,

0: Morocco with 4 points, Scotland with three, Brazil and Haiti next. Amanouni. Scotland simply have to get it upfield somehow. Kenny McLean. Manchester found a way. McTominay moved away from Vuadi. Gannon don't now. Still a fair bit of time for Scotland here. The Tartan Army still believing, but then they always do. Oh. Straight pass from Ferguson. Last thing Scotland needed as Morocco advance. And Mamouni. And goal kick is the verdict after Talbi's strike.
1: It wasn't a great final ball either to Talbi. It wasn't directly in front of him to strike. Made him go wider. Scotland, another opportunity to try and get the ball up the field, but Morocco have won it back once again.
0: It's Hakimi. Robertson got there ahead of Hakimi. Brahimi. Here's McTominay. Marston going long, but oh, Robertson gifted a moment there. It's away by Vuadi. Kenny McLean. No foul. Steve Clark colliding there with Amamouni.
1: This is the one. McLean, he wanted a foul, wasn't getting it, and then you see the coming together between Amamouni and Steve Clark.
0: The opposite, that straight through to Angus Gunn. And we have 2 minutes of the allotted six left. Hanley goes direct towards Ross Stewart. Two big boys to aim for up there in Stewart and Dykes. But then it is time for the hit it and hope.
1: It is, but what Scotland have done in this second half, they've panicked Morocco. They've knocked them out of their rhythm. And obviously, it'd be unbelievable for them if they were able to get a draw, because they've been great in this second half. But even if they don't, there's so many positives that they can take from this second half. You're playing against a team that, in my opinion, are one of the favourites to win the World Cup.
0: Dykes rising here. McTominay took it down quite well, considering he wanted another free kick there, but that's not happening. Scotland gamble and go forward. They take chances. Talbi now. Amamouni! Well, it's wide, and there's still time for Scotland to boot it upfield.
1: It's really good play. It's a great counter-attack involving both substitutes. And Amamouni, you see what he's trying to do, just find that far post. But Scotland, they just need to get the ball forward. Time is not their friend at the moment.
0: The final minute. The final 40 seconds. Hit and hope. Up to Ross Stewart. Oh, he's knocked it down here for Dykes. And it was taken away for a corner by Riyad.
1: And Riyad is not happy. He's saying it's far too easy for Scotland to be able to play that long ball. And Stewart gets up really well, but give great credit to Riyad, because he sees that the ball's going through to Dykes. And he gives a mouthful to the attackers ahead of him. And this is it for Scotland. This is everything. The 90 minutes, the injury time, all put into these last few seconds.
0: All or nothing. This is it. This has to be the moment. Ferguson's corner isn't great. Can they keep it alive? Ralston. And a yellow card. And that, is that the final whistle? It certainly looks that way. And a win for Morocco, who scored early after 69 seconds, but that was it on the goal-scoring front. They were unable to add to it, and a much-improved Scotland certainly asked a lot of questions in the second half. But it's Morocco who hit top spot in the group. It ends here at the Boston Stadium. Scotland 0, Morocco 1.
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10: Welcome into iHeartRadio's coverage of the 2026 FIFA World Cup. My name's Anderson Hurst. I'm joined by three-time national champion head coach Peter Fewing as we break down a 1-0 Morocco win in this one in Boston. You know, Scotland kind of put a charge in that second half, and Morocco was not nearly as dominant as they were in the first half, coach. But, you know, they still get the result similar to the U.S. today. I feel like it was kind of a similar type of game where in the first half, the more skilled team goes out, gets a goal or two, and then kind of manages the second half in this one as Morocco did.
11: Bottom line, Morocco now has 4 points. So They're going to be happy about that. Scotland 3, Brazil yet to play, has the 1. Haiti, no points. So, yes, it wasn't pretty. It wasn't as dominant. When you look at these two teams on paper, you think Morocco will just pick them apart. Right? They tie Brazil, and yet the Brazil game wasn't brilliant, right? For either team, Morocco-Brazil, the 1-1 tie. But You would have hoped, especially the way they started, but this is the way the game is, right? I mean, we saw a game, Switzerland-Qatar, where Switzerland dominates. You just mentioned it at halftime, right?